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0: ay buwan ng pamilya ay atin pong matutunghayan ang atin pong dalawang bisita. Pero bago po yon ay panoorin po muna natin itong ating letter F, nag-iisang letter F sa ating lifestyle acronym. Food and fluid is medicine.
1: F, food and fluid is medicine. The taste of health and the thirst quencher. How long can you live with nothing to eat or drink? Several studies provide sufficient evidence. Plant-based nutrition involves eating fruits, vegetables, whole grains, nuts, and legumes. These kinds of food lowers your risk of heart disease, reduces risk of hypertension, helps in prevention or management of diabetes, prevents obesity and other chronic diseases. Water is among the basic needs for survival of humans, animals, and plants. About 2/3 or 60-70% of human weight accounts to water. Every cell, tissue, and organ of the body depends on water to work properly. Flushes out the toxins and waste, regulates normal body temperature, supports skin health, facilitates good digestion, provides protection for brain and spinal cord from shocks. Therefore, whether you eat or drink, or whatever you do, do all to the glory of God. 1 Corinthians chapter 10, verse 31. Nourish more, abuse less.

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2: We were a group of women outside the city gate by the river at a place of prayer. Lydia, a dealer in purple cloth from Thyatira, was also there. Two men came along and started to speak to us and asked to join us in prayer. We later learned that they were Paul and Silas. The Lord opened Lydia's heart to heed Paul's message. She and all the members of her household were baptized. Another day, Paul and Silas were on their way to a place of prayer. They were met by a female slave who had a spirit in her that could predict the future. She earned a lot of money for her owners by fortune telling. She followed us and shouted at us. This was disrupting, and so Paul ordered the spirit out of her. When her owners realized that their chance of making money was gone, they dragged Paul and Silas to the authorities, and they were put in prison.
3: At around midnight, these two very positive prisoners named Paul and Silas were praying and singing hymns to God. The rest of us were listening to them. Suddenly, there was a violent earthquake and the prison shook. All the prison doors flew open and everyone's chains came loose. The jailer woke up, saw all the doors open and drew his sword to kill himself. He thought all the prisoners had escaped, but Paul assured him and shouted that he should not harm himself. The jailer called for lights, rushed in and lay in front of them, trembling. The jailer accepted Jesus Christ and his whole family was baptized.
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0: don't know what to do. How should I bring up this baby? I don't even know how to take care of myself.
1: Every child is a gift from heaven. It's the start of a new life. Adventists care.
2: Mr. Bautista, yes, we'll just give you a call, okay?
3: Na naman, pang-sampu ko na to ah. Ano ba namang buhay ito?
4: All things new. Hope starts here.

0: Catholicism.
1: It was around noon when Peter went up to the roof to pray. It was here that Peter had a vision about a large sheet containing a mix of unclean animals, representing God's affirmation of the diversity of peoples in the growing church.
2: We had heard that Peter was staying at the house of Simon the Tanner and were instructed by Cornelius the centurion to go out and find him.
1: While Peter was still thinking about the vision, the Holy Spirit told him to go downstairs because three men were looking for him. Peter went down and told the men that he was the one they were looking for.
2: We then told Peter that Cornelius the centurion had been told by an angel that Peter would come and see him at his house. So, unbeknown to Peter, Cornelius was already expecting his visit to Caesarea.
1: What happened here was quite unusual, just the fact that Peter entered the house. Remember that it was against the law for a Jew to associate with or visit a Gentile.
2: Cornelius told Peter how 3 days earlier he had been praying in his house when an angel had appeared before him.
1: Peter shared with Cornelius his new understanding that God does not show favoritism and is the Lord of all. This was a real turning point. From this point on, the gospel was also given among other people groups, and it all started out with prayer and fasting and a vision.

0: I don't know what to do. How should I bring up this baby? I don't even know how to take care of myself.
1: All things new. 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
1: Usapang buhay na binago at patuloy na binabago. 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
2: Hindi man madaling magbago, pero marami nang nagbago dahil kay Kristo. 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My story could be your story.
1: This is Jaisel Diaz.
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0: Paging Dr. Rodriguez, you're needed at room 321. 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
0: room 321,
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0: they came for us in the morning. 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
1: Will bloodlust rule her life and the lives of her children? Watch and see how AWR pierced her heart more powerfully than any bullet ever could. 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

0: With more than 7,500 islands, the Philippines is the second largest group of islands in the world. Lush plant life and breathtaking beaches create an atmosphere of serenity for all who visit. As I view these beautiful landscapes, it's hard to imagine the danger nearby. Living among these mountains are terrorists, rebels who need to hear about Jesus. We are hiking into dangerous territory where many of them live. We followed a small path as it leads us through the jungle. As I walk, I am reminded of Matthew 28:19. Go therefore and make disciples of all the nations, baptizing them in the name of the Father and of the Son and of the Holy Spirit. We enter a humble village and I meet Jasleen and her two sons. She is intently making brooms. This is how she earns a living to support her and her family. It is a delicate process and requires much concentration. She invited me to try making one too. I apparently needed a lot of help. But with her skillful guidance, I was soon able to get the hang of it. Jasleen assembled the broom pieces and we tried it out. Just as we were about to sit down so she could tell me her story, the weather suddenly changed. We were forced to take shelter under the hut with the pigs and dogs. Jasleen sat closely to her radio and began to tell us her story.
1: Both my husband and I were rebels.
0: They were soldiers in the New People's Army. Since its founding in 1969, over 40,000 people have died due to the brutal conflicts. Few venture to their domain to challenge them.
1: We always knew the military would find us one day, but we were still not ready.
0: One morning, as a family was eating breakfast, her husband saw movement in the distance. He instructed Jasleen to run and hide with the children as he grabbed his gun to return fire. The sounds of gunshots grew louder as they fled. Jasleen had experienced battles before, but this was intense. Soon, the sounds of fighting stopped. The only noise they heard was the rain. They quietly made their way back, not knowing what to expect. This would be the last time the boys would ever see their father again as the enemy soldiers carried him away.
1: I vowed that my sons would become killers to be feared.
0: She taught them how to maneuver around the jungle, how to shoot to kill, to have no mercy. And they looked forward to the day when they could kill for revenge. Then at the young age of 13, they joined the ranks of their fellow guerrilla soldiers. Time passed and her boys grew up in the rebel army. But God saw past the hatred. These were His children in need of love. With Jasleen's boys gone, her home had become desolate and quiet. She reached for her radio, and as she turned it on, an unfamiliar song began to play that strangely appealed to her heart. Then a voice spoke about this man named Jesus, how he healed the sick, forgave the sins of those who sincerely asked, and how Jesus then sacrificed himself so that others can live. Her heart melted as she listened, and another battle started to take place. As she thought about her husband and how she wanted revenge, she also thought about what she heard and the peace it gave her. In an instant, she made her choice. For her to be a new person, the old self must surrender. When her sons came home, she told them all she knew about Jesus and true forgiveness. And during every visit, she would always play AWR for them. Each time they left, she would pray that they would find the same peace she had found in Jesus. Surprisingly, one day her two sons came home and announced, "We are done with killing. We want to follow this Jesus." Soon the day came when she was able to meet the broadcaster, the very voice who introduced her to Christ. But she had one statement that made him cry.
1: "Why didn't you start broadcasting sooner? My husband would not have died and would have known Jesus."
0: But then she added,
1: "Never stop your broadcasts. They must go to other villages and over the mountains so others can learn about Jesus before it's too late."
0: Jazlyn is not content just knowing about her savior. She now seeks out other rebels and encourages them to trade their bullets for Bibles.
1: I'm no longer a warrior for death, but now I'm a warrior for Christ.
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gusto nila dito ay magkaroon ng nuclear power nun. Nuclear power. 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How can you release that power from the atom? Dapat may mass, o yan yung amount of matter. And there's also be the C, the speed of light. And that's around 300,000 kilometers per second ang travel ng light. And square, twice that, no? Square. So, napaka-bilis ng takbo ng light. When light travels at this speed and it hits the atom matter, then it will split and it will release energy. Kaya, napakahalaga nitong formula na ito sa pag-develop ng nuclear power na pwedeng gamitin for peaceful purposes or for the destruction of men through nuclear bombs. So, yan ang formula. That's the formula of power, or it can also be the formula of destruction. Pero, kaibigan, meron pang isang formula. Ano itong formula na ito? Ito naman yung formula of life. Formula of life. Ito ay nasa loob ng isang napakahalagang kapsula sa banal na kasulatan. Ito yung the capsule of eternal life. So John chapter 3 verse 16. Ano ang sabi diyan? For God so loved the world that He gave His only begotten Son, that whosoever believeth in Him should not perish, but have everlasting life. So, andyan sa John 3:16 ang capsule of power for eternal life. Not for nuclear energy, but for eternal life. Mas higit pang makapangyarihan o powerful ang lalabas pag sinunod nating formula na napapaloob dito sa John 3:16. For God so loved the world that He gave His only Son, that whoever believes in Him should not perish but have everlasting life. That's the formula to life. Whoever believes, kanina mag-believe in Him, referring to Jesus Christ. Anong mangyayari when you believe in Jesus Christ? You will have eternal life. Napaka-simple lang. Di na alam mo, God is not a very complicated God. Ang pasimula ng death sa atin is because of sin. So, how will God remove death? By removing sin, by treating sin. Then we will have life again. So, ang ultimate desire naman talaga natin, di ba natalakay natin nung unang panahon pa? Nung unang panahon, sa mga nagdaan nating pagtalakay. Now, we really have a problem with death. And the problem of death is because of sin. 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Kung merong E equals MC square, yung mga tidalakay natin sa mga nauna pang mga pagtalakay natin dito sa programa natin, ito lang simple. 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That's the formula of eternal life.

0: E stands for eternal life. What is B? Stands for believe. What is C? Christ Jesus. What is C square? Christ Jesus only. No? Only. Kaya believe in Jesus only, it will lead to what? Eternal life. You will have eternal life. Napakasimple lang, ano? Ito ang formula of regaining that life that we lost in Eden. Believe in Jesus only, and you will have eternal life. Napakasimple. Higit pa to kaysa sa formula of nuclear power or nuclear energy ni Albert Einstein. Siya, E equals MC squared. The formula to eternal life is E equals believe in Jesus only. Napakabuti ng Diyos. He simplifies things. Even a child will know. Maunawaan kung paano siya maliligtas sa kamatayan at magkakaroon ng buhay na wala hanggan. Just believe. Yun ang naman, believe in Jesus. No man can save you and me from death and from sin, only Jesus. Just believe Jesus and what follows? Eternal life. Eternal life. Nakuha mo ba, kaibigan, yung formula? The formula to eternal life or the formula of eternal life is E equals BC square. E stands for eternal life or eternity. B stands for believe. Dumikit ka. C, Christ Jesus. And square, Christ Jesus only. Practice this. And then you will experience eternal life. Yan tanong. Ito bang eternal life ay future pa? Diba? 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That's normal. Kaya merong napagandang mensahe din sa atin. Sa John, 1 John chapter 5, verses 11 and 12. Ito bang eternal life ay sometime in the future pa? Hundreds or thousands of years ahead? Well, patsinin mo ito. Kaibigan, talagang malinaw na malinaw kung kailan mapapasayo ang eternal life. Sabi sa 1 John chapter 5, verses 11 and 12. Basahin ko sa English Standard Version. Sabi, and this is the testimony that God gave us eternal life. And this life is in His Son. Whoever has the Son has life. Whoever does not have the Son of God does not have life. Malinaw. When do you have eternal life? When you have the Son. When you have Jesus Christ. When you have the Son now, then you have eternal life now. No? Malinaw, sabi ni John. At the time when you accept Jesus Christ as your Savior and Lord, dadaloy na sa iyong buhay yung life from eternity. The eternal life that is from God starts to flow into your life. So when you accept Christ as your Savior and Lord, nagpabautismo ka na sa Kanya, the life that you now have is different. Eternal life is now flowing into your life. Parang nag-transfusion ng buhay, no? Sinful life, dadaloy na yung eternal life. Bakit eternal life? Because that's the life that's coming from the Son, Jesus Christ. Huh? God gave us eternal life. And this life is in His Son. Whoever has the Son has life. Napakalaga. 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And God knows that we need it urgently. We need it urgently. 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So, when you accept Jesus Christ as your Savior, Lord, dadaloy na sa iyo ang buhay ni Kristo. 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Then you will have a victorious life. 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I can do all things through Him who strengthens me. Diba? You can do all things through Christ who gives me strength. Magagawa mo na ang mabuting dapat na gawin. Through your power? No. Through the power of Jesus Christ, you can do the good that has to be done through the power of Jesus Christ. You can say no to sin. Meron nga naging problema si Pablo, sinabi niya, yung gusto kong gawin, hindi ko magawa. 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Who will rescue me? Who will rescue me from that? Jesus, skyscraper. You can do all things through Him who strengthens, who will strengthen you. You will live a victorious life. Diba? You will live a victorious life against sin. Against sin. Nakita mo yung may kwento sa Bible, diba? Yung the demoniac at Gadara. Jesus freed him from the actual possession of the devil. Talagang sumapi sa kanyang katawan. He was controlled. Before that, he was just probably influenced. Pero later on, the devil took possession of his mind. Kaya kontrolado na yung kanyang utak. And so he became a demoniac. But Jesus freed him. Pinalayas na Jesus ang mga demonyo sa kanyang katawan. At napunta sa baboy. Sa mga baboy doon sa tabi, nakita, doon yun na lang ho kami itapoy doon sa baboy. Now, you may have habits that are destroying your body and your mind. Sabihin mo, Jesus, Lord Jesus, free me from these evil habits. And He will free you. Palalayain ka sa anumang mga gawain na nagkocontrol sa buhay mo na nakakasama sa'yo. Meron ka bang ganyan? Oh, Jesus will give you victory and freedom from those habits. And you will also experience a translated life. Yeah, everlasting life. Ano ba ito? It's not just the quality of life now, but the quantity of life later, the quantity of life later on. Kaya napaganda ng mapapasayo at mapapasa akin pag when we believe in Jesus, anong mapupunta sa atin? Eternal life now. Eternal life now. Ano nga yung formula? John 3:16. Eternal life or eternity equals BC square. You will have eternity, eternal life, if you believe and you believe in Jesus only. There's another way of looking at this when you believe Jesus Christ. When you believe Jesus Christ, you will be saved from the penalty of sin. You know when nung si Adan at si Eva nagkasala, nahulog sa kasalanan. Ang penalty of sin, ano ba penalty na sin? Ayun yung death, kabayaran ng kasalanan. The death sentence, napunta na yan sa sangkatauhan. Lahat tayo under the death sentence. But once you accept Jesus Christ as your Savior and Lord, you are not condemned anymore. Hindi ka na condemned. Malaya ka na. No? Malaya ka na. You are not under condemnation anymore. So yung penalty na dapat mapasa atin, hindi na yon matutupad. Ang penalty of sin na lang mapupunta kay Satan yan at saka minions niya in the future. Pero wala na sa iyo eh. Kasi lumipat ka na eh from Satan to Jesus Christ. If you stay with Satan, you will still have the penalty of sin, which is eternal death. Pero dahil sumanib ka na kay Kristo, yung reward of eternal life, doon ka na. 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That's eternal death. Wala nang gisingan doon. 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Kaya napahalaga to believe in Jesus Christ only. You will be saved from the penalty of sin. And you will also be saved from the power of sin. Tinalakay ko na nga ito. Kung merong mang kasalanan na nagkocontrol pa sa iyong buhay, any habits, any practices, Jesus will free you and Jesus will give you the power to say no. Kaya kung meron mang nanunukso sa iyo na anumang bagay sabihin mo in Jesus' name, I repudiate you, I throw you from my life, out of my life. 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Then we will be translated to heaven. No? We are safe from the presence of sin. 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The new heavens and the new earth. Kaya we are now saved from the presence of sin. Kaya napakaraming mararanasan mo, napakaganda na mararanasan mo, kaibigan. When you believe in Jesus Christ now, you will start experiencing eternal life now and in the coming months, years ahead. 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But Jesus of Nazareth. 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

0: With picturesque beaches and stunning mountain ranges, the Philippines is a tropical paradise. The reefs teem with abundant life, majestic waterfalls, and incredible mountain views make everywhere I turn feel like I am walking through a postcard. The most beautiful part of this country, though, is the people. Even though many do not have much, they are full of hospitality. Their smiles and laughter say it all. One of my favorite parts of my work at Adventist World Radio is having the opportunity to travel and document God's miracles all over the world. When I first heard the story I'm about to share with you, I was amazed. Watch to see how God can use a family of pigs, a small radio, and messages of hope to reach people for Him.
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0: Welcome to the island of Mindanao, located in southern Philippines. Nearly 30 million people call this island home. Sadly, there are many people here who have never heard the name of Jesus. Muslim groups and terrorists fighting up in the mountains have caused unrest in many regions of the country. Despite the challenges, Adventist World Radio has been broadcasting into the darkest corners of this precious place. With many radio stations and hundreds of dedicated volunteers, we have been able to share the gospel through the airwaves across the island. People are listening while God is working. Countless souls are surrendering their lives and choosing to accept the gospel message. We have come to the city of Tampakan to meet John and his wife, Jasmine. They own a small shop in town selling food and goods to their community. They have a small home and are growing food in their gardens. But their pride and joy is their small herd of pigs.
1: We have raised pigs for over 40 years. We got our first pigs when we started a family together. They are our livelihood and we take good care of each one.
0: As the years went by, they always made sure that the pigs were healthy. But over time, they realized that something was wrong.
2: As we took care of our pigs, we began to notice that something was disturbing them. They were very agitated and ran around squealing and screaming constantly. They were not getting any sleep and were becoming sick. I was very concerned for them.
0: Pigs were his family's primary source of income, and he became desperate, seeking a solution. He asked others for advice, and someone suggested that he play the radio to the pigs. Perhaps some music would help calm the pigs down. Although he was skeptical, he decided to give it a try. He took his radio out to the pig pen, hung it up over the pigs. He tuned in to his favorite station, playing popular rock music. But to his surprise, the pigs reacted worse and more violently.
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5: 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We're back. 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Ano? And we would like to welcome everyone to Mindful Chats, ang inyo pong safe space para po pag-usapan natin ang mental health, emotional well-being, at ang everyday struggles na minsan po ay mahirap sabihin at terapin. 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Ito pa ang inyong kaibigan sa radyo, Lalaine Saron Alfanoso. 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
5: hope.
6: Is that?
5: Hope through action.
6: Through action. Alam niyo po ba na kami po ay live ngayon sa Facebook at saka sa YouTube. Kung gusto niyo po makipag-ugnayan at makipagtalastasan po sa amin, you have only 3 things to do. You like, you share, and you subscribe. And we have a number for you to dial if you want your cost and your text to be confidential. Mm-hmm. Meron po kaming 0918-944-7891. 0918-944-7891. Itong topic natin ngayon, Doc Lane, ay laging controversial. At
5: yes.
6: Laging nasa headline at hindi ko alam kung bakit. Pero ito na ngayon yun. Yes, Doc.
5: This September, the whole month of September is Suicide Prevention Month. So angkop na angkop ang ating topic no ngayong gabi at sa Wednesday, and hopefully sa susunod pang mga araw. So again, we would like to invite you. 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Depression, suicidal thoughts. 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No, suicide prevention is not only the responsibility of mental health professionals, but it starts with us, no? Sometimes one conversation, one listening ear, yung pakikinig lang sa kanila, yung presence mo, and one decision to seek help can make a difference. Sabi po sa Psalms 34:18, the Lord is close to the brokenhearted and saves those who are crushed in spirit. Ano ho? 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Because creating hope starts with caring, and suicide prevention starts with each one of us. Pam?
6: Yes, and we are very grateful because we have an expert here tonight. At maya-maya po lamang ipapakilala natin siya. 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He is an parang semi-mainstay na to, Doc, di ba?
5: Balikbayan siya.
6: Opo, ay balikbayan muna siya ngayong gabi dyan sa kanila.
5: Pero balik radio.
6: Ah, balik radyo pala, eto na siya. Alam niyo po ba, we are very happy for him and we are very proud of what he has achieved. And now, he is not just anybody. He is somebody now whom really can rely on. You know what? He is a registered psychometrician. He is a registered psychologist and master of psychology, a clinical psychologist for that matter. And he is the department manager, very new position. Of the Mind Wellness Department of Adventist Hospital, Palawan. And congratulations! We are very pleased to have with us this evening, Sir Hexel Andrew Kua. Good evening, Sir Hex!
7: Good evening, everybody. Yay. I'm very blessed. I'm very blessed to be, again, part of this service. It has been, parang tagal po ata natin hindi nag-uusap.
5: Na-miss ka talaga namin.
7: Maraming po ano, marami pong mga changes, marami nangyari, pero at the end of the day po, yung changes sa aking life po is through the ministry po talaga, serving.
5: Very good. And I'm glad you're assigned in Palawan. You will find your Juliet there.
6: Oh,
5: Romeo,
6: ha?
5: Oh, yeah. So, ngayong September is Suicide Prevention Month, and that is from the World Health Organization. So, parang nakakatakot na ang panahon ngayon, Sir Hex, kasi ang mga kabataan or kahit na yung mga matatanda, parang

Three square-sailed ships were blown by Atlantic breezes on a storm-tossed sea. Now, at times, the journey was rough, and these sailors wondered whether they would make it to their destination or they would perish at the sea. For 5 weeks, these small vessels, the Nina, the Pinta, and the Santa Maria, traveled in unknown, uncharted sea. But the captain was sure the voyage would be successful because it was a well-used Bible in the captain's cabin that he had read, and it guided his spiritual life on this epic journey. The captain's name, you guessed it, Christopher Columbus. The date was August 3, 1492. Now, in his journal, Columbus wrote these words: "It was the Lord who put it into my mind. I could feel his hand upon me. The fact that it would be possible to sail from here, that's Spain, to the Indies. All who heard of my project rejected it with laughter, ridiculing me. There is no question that the inspiration from the Holy Spirit, because he comforted me with rays of marvelous inspiration from the Holy Scriptures. I said I'd state my reasons." Now, he said, here's my reasons why I left Spain and headed for what he believed to be India. Now, he bumped into a continent on the way called, that was eventually named, America. He thought he landed in India, so he called the people here what? Indians. But here's what Columbus said. "I stated my reasons for the journey. I hold alone to the sacred scriptures and holy script, the sacred and holy scriptures, and to the interpretation of prophecy given by certain devout persons." Columbus was a student of prophecy, and the book of Daniel really intrigued Columbus. As he studied the book of Daniel, particularly prophecies like Daniel chapter 2 that talked about Babylon, Medo-Persia, Greece, and Rome, Columbus compared those prophecies to history. He saw that the European nations were divided, and he recognized that the stone was going to smite the image. And so he then, as he compared Daniel 2 and Daniel 7, Daniel 8, he believed that Christ was coming and was going to come soon. Columbus also read Matthew chapter 24, and he came to the conclusion that, as he read Matthew 24, 14, that this gospel of the kingdom would be preached to all the nations as a witness, then the end would come. And so Columbus thought, if there are those in the world that don't know about the coming of Jesus and have never accepted Christ, that delays Christ coming. So he set out on a journey because he had heard of India that had not yet heard of the gospel. He understood. He knew it was a Hindu nation, so he set out. As he set out, he discovered America. Little did he know that the American continent would become a beacon of religious liberty. His journey to the New World opened up an entire continent that would be a bastion of religious and political freedom. It would become a government for the people, by the people, and of the people. It would have the ideal of liberty and justice. Now, although America has not always lived up to that ideal has been part of its founding. It's part of the very foundation of this society. The Statue of Liberty in New York Harbor, with her beacon of light held high, states it well in the words of Emma Lazarus when she writes, "Give me your tired, your poor, your huddled masses yearning to be free, the wretched refuse of your teeming shore. Send these homeless, tempest-tossed to me. I lift up my hand beside the golden door." So America has been fueled by the desire to be a nation that championed political and religious freedom. Religious liberty has been called America's first liberty because freedom of the mind is logically and philosophically prior to all other freedoms protected by the Constitution. I remember a number of years ago, I was
holding evangelistic meetings in the Olympic Stadium in Moscow just after Billy Graham had held his meetings. And during that time, the Russian parliament voted about 219-14 to restrict religious freedom. There was a meeting of all the churches in Russia, the Baptists, the Pentecostals, the Adventists, the Orthodox did not participate in that meeting because the idea was to be Russian, was to be Orthodox. And so in that meeting, the Baptists were really concerned. The Adventists were concerned. The Methodists were concerned. And they said, look, if this proposal that has been voted in Parliament passes, we will be severely restricted. And so they said, we've got a debate. So the churches in Russia came to the Adventists and they said, Pastor Finley is here. We want him to go on national television and debate the sponsor of this bill, who's a brilliant congressman that they would call in their parliament. I did not want to enter into that debate at all, but we did over national television. And I will never forget his opening line. He came on loaded. I mean, he was loaded. And he looked at me and he said, you're from the United States, aren't you? I said, yes, sir. I said, but you need to know, I don't represent the United States. I represent Jesus. And there are more Adventists in other parts of the world than there are in America. But he said, you and your country don't have freedom. He said, there are only 5 basic human rights. We have them all and you don't have any. Number one, the right to housing. You have homeless people. We have none in this country. The government provides homeless. Secondly, the right to health care. You charge people. We don't. We give it to them free. Third, the right to education. We give all of our people education free. You charge. Fourth, the right to food. We have nobody that's hungry here because we provide the food for them. And fifth, the right to job. I just looked at your jobless rates, Mr. Finley, and this is what you have. But we provide all those for our people, so don't talk to me about freedom. That was his opening line. I looked and I smiled. I said, that's an interesting approach, and I would agree with you that governments have responsibility to provide for their people, so we have no argument there. But let me ask you a question. Are there any other freedoms? Freedom of the mind. Freedom of the soul. And the difference, sir, between you and me is this. You think the Russian people are ignorant, and I think they're intelligent. He don't like that very much. He said, what do you mean? I said, you believe that the government has to make all the rights for their religion. I believe that God has given every human being the freedom, and they can either choose to be religious or not choose, and the government has no right to legislate that. When Columbus discovered America, he had no idea that this nation would be a nation of religious freedom. In fact, religious liberty, freedom of the mind, is logically and philosophically the foundation for all other freedoms. Because if you take away the freedom of mind and thought, you take away other freedoms. Now, religious liberty, how do you define that? It's the freedom to believe and exercise or act upon religious convictions without interference from the government. Just as religious liberty involves the freedom to practice religion, it also involves the freedom not to practice religion. Because if you can't say no, your yes is meaningless. Now, the guiding principles to support this definition are found in Article 6 of the Constitution and the opening words of the First Amendment. Article 6 of the Constitution concludes with these words, "No religious test shall ever be required as a qualification to any office or public trust under the United States." See, with this one bold stroke, the framers of the Constitution

very fabric, the very fabric of American life. They've guided us from our very inception, but it leads us to ask some very thought-provoking questions, some very serious questions. One, will liberty in this country ever fade away like a fading sunset? Will church and state ever unite in America? Will they ever unite to enforce religious tenets of one set of beliefs over another? Will civil unrest lead to the restriction of some of our First Amendment rights? The First Amendment allows peaceable assembly. But what if peaceable assembly turns to riots in Portland, Oregon? What if it turns to riots in Seattle, Washington? Might those First Amendment rights of peaceable assembly, because of the abuse of that, be restricted? Will hate speech, which all Christians reject and condemn, be so narrowly defined that it restricts prophetic proclamation that identifies the beast power in Revelation 13? Could that be considered by some as hate speech? Could it be possible that at a time of natural disasters, economic upheaval, civil unrest, political divisiveness, and international uncertainty, that religious leaders unite to save society from impending disaster and to preserve the social order, and a common day of rest, namely Sunday, becomes the vehicle for unity, just like it was in the days of the ancient Roman Empire? Are those things even remotely possible? If this society is headed down a course where church and state unite to restrict religious freedom, don't you think that that would be outlined in Scripture? And don't you think it'd be wise for God's people to understand what's coming and prepare for it? The book of Revelation has 11 chapters that describe the coming crisis. The first chapter of the book of Revelation reveals Jesus in all his fullness and beauty. Chapters 2 to chapter 11 in Revelation describe the march of the church and the opposition against it down through the centuries. But when you come to chapter 12, from chapter 12 to chapter 22, 11 chapters in the book of Revelation, you have a discussion by John of the visions that God gave to him that talk about final events in Earth's history. The Bible's last book, Revelation, describes an amazing church-state union and the restriction of religious freedoms just before the coming of Jesus. But it also describes the ultimate triumph of God's end-time people and Christ's victory over evil. Here is incredibly good news. The beast will not win, Jesus will. The evil powers of earth will not win, Jesus will. Christ will triumph over the principalities and powers of hell. Jesus will return in blazing glory to deliver his people. And Babylon, representing the forces of evil, representing the union of church and state, will crumble like a sandcastle beneath the waves. We are a people of hope because we know how the story ends. But the end of the story is not the whole story. Don't miss it. We are a people of hope because we know how the story ends. But the end of the story is not the whole story. Before the coming of Jesus, God's people will go through a time of tribulation, a time of challenge, a time of difficulty. In Scripture, it's called the time of trouble. Some have called it tribulation. But never think we have to go through this time alone. Never think that it's our strength that gets us through the final events. Jesus is there to support, to strengthen, to sustain us. Now, I want to spend some time this morning studying these last day events with you. And if you have your Bible, please take it and turn
to Revelation, the 17th chapter.

0: Although we will look briefly at chapter 12 and 13, the focus of our attention will be Revelation 17. It's imperative that we know what is coming so that by the grace of God and through his power, we can prepare for it. So I invite you to take your Bibles and turn to Revelation 17. If you don't have a Bible, you can certainly look on the screen. And we're going to look at verses 1 through 6. I'll make a few comments on them, and then we will study them in very careful detail. Revelation 17, 1 to 6. Then one of the seven angels who had the seven bowls came and talked with me, saying to me, "Now what are the seven bowls?" The seven bowls have to do with the seven last plagues. Look at Revelation 16, verse 1. Then I heard a loud voice from the temple saying to the seven angels, "Go and pour out the bowls of your wrath of God on the earth." So John describes the seven last plagues that will come upon the earth as seven bowls of God's judgment. When he introduces Revelation 17, he says, "Then one of the seven angels who had the seven bowls came and talked with me." So Revelation 17 tells us what leads up to the seven last plagues and the climax of history within the plagues. Verse 1, "Then one of the seven angels who had seven bowls came and talked with me, saying, 'Come, I'll show you the judgment of the great harlot.'" So here are the terms we have to study: the great harlot, the prostitute woman who leaves her true lover, Jesus. She sits on many waters. What does that mean? "With whom the kings of the earth have committed fornication." What's that all about? "And the inhabitants of the earth were made drunk with the wine of her fornication." What is that wine of her fornication? "So he carried me away in the spirit into the wilderness, and I saw a woman sitting on a scarlet-colored beast." Who is this woman? What is the beast? "Which is full of names of blasphemy." What's that all about? "Having seven heads and 10 horns. What are these seven heads? 10 horns. "The woman was arrayed in purple and scarlet color." Why purple and scarlet color? "She was adorned with gold and precious stones and pearls, having in her hand a golden cup full of abominations and the filthiness of her fornication." What's that? "And on her head a name was written, Mystery, Babylon the Great." Why Mystery, Babylon the Great? "Why is she the mother of harlots and the abominations of the earth? And I saw the woman drunk with the blood of saints." Obviously, no religious liberty here. She is drunk with the blood of saints and with the blood of martyrs of Jesus. "When I saw her, I marveled with amazement." You would marvel too if you saw her, wouldn't you? Now, the description in these verses point us back to Revelation chapter 12. So let's go back to Revelation 12 and see if we can learn some insight into what these verses are all about. Revelation chapter 12, you're going to look there at verse 1. "Now a great sign appeared in heaven, a woman clothed with the sun, with the moon under her feet, and on her head a garland of 12 stars." Now notice the contrast between these two women. You have the woman in Revelation 12 and the woman in Revelation 17. The woman in Revelation 12 is clothed with the sun. She's adorned with the glory of Christ's righteousness. The woman in Revelation 17 is dressed in purple and scarlet garments. She's adorned with human falsehood and tradition. The pure woman in Revelation 12 has a garland of 12 stars on her head. What's that all about? She's guided by the teachings of the apostles in her mission. The scarlet woman in Revelation 17 is adorned with gold, precious stones, and pearls. She depends on her lavish wealth and outward adorning to impress and attract her followers. The pure woman stands on the moon. She derives her power from the prophetic word. As the moon reflects the light of the sun, so the Old Testament faintly reflects the glory of Jesus. In the Old Testament, we see Jesus revealed, veiled in splendor. In the New Testament, we see Jesus revealed in glory. The New Testament church was based on the revelation of Christ in the Old Testament. But there, his glory was veiled. But when you come to the New Testament, Jesus' glory is revealed. So here you have the picture of the New Testament church rising. She's guided by 12 apostles with the garland of 12 stars upon her head. She is standing on the moon. The glory of the Old Testament Christ will be revealed in the New Testament church. She is clothed with white, the righteousness of Christ. But the church in Revelation 17 is dramatically different. Notice what she gets her authority from. The scarlet woman in Revelation 17 derives her power from the state or political powers. She, the church, is riding upon the beast. Not only is she influenced by the state, but she influences the state. She gets her power, her authority, from tradition, from state powers, from political alliances, not the word of God. The scarlet woman is identified by Babylon, by a name written on her forehead. Her followers have a mark in their foreheads. It's called the mark of the beast. And she sits on this beast. The followers of God bear a mark on their foreheads. It's called the seal of God. The contrast between the pure woman of Revelation 12, God's church, and the fallen church of Revelation chapter 17 could not be more clear. The scarlet woman sits on a scarlet-colored beast which has 7 heads and 10 horns. Now, this is fascinating. This is really fascinating. So she's sitting on this scarlet-colored beast that has 7 heads and 10 horns. Now, in Revelation 12, the dragon that attacks the woman also has 7 heads and 10 horns. The dragon represents, of course, Satan. Now, in Revelation chapter 13, the beast also has 7 heads and 10 horns. So here's the point. The dragon, Satan, who attacks God's people in Revelation 12, needs some allies to join with him. So the beast from the sea and the beast from the land in Revelation chapter 13, namely the papacy and false religion in America, join with the dragon in a union of church and state with a, quote, apparent attempt to unite the social order under the auspices of the first day of the week. And that's the picture of Revelation 17. It's summarizing what has happened in Revelation chapter 12. The scarlet woman in Revelation 17 symbolizes the religious component. It symbolizes not only a single religion, but all false religions uniting with the beast, namely all political or state powers. The whole is motivated and empowered by Satan in his hatred against God and his people. Now, did you notice in Revelation chapter 17 something very quite interesting? It talks about Babylon. Now, why Babylon in Revelation 17? Why this expression, Babylon, the mother of harlots, on her forehead? Why is that there? Throughout Scripture, Babylon represents the oppressor of God's people. It's the citadel of error. It's the center of apostasy. It's the fortress of falsehood. It stands for rebellion against God and disobedient to the divine commands. God's judgments on Old Testament Babylon represent his final judgments on the world. Now, the story of Babylon is very instructive to God's people. Do you remember in the book of Daniel, it talks about Babylon attacking Jerusalem? And when Nebuchadnezzar of Babylon attacked Jerusalem, he took Daniel and his friends captive. In Daniel chapter 3, there was a counterfeit image set up, and a universal world ruler united church and state under the auspices of Babylon so that God's people would be forced, coerced, or compelled to violate one of the commandments that said, "Thou shalt not have any other gods before me." First commandment, thou shalt not worship any idols. Second commandment. So the first and second commandments were a test question in the days of ancient Babylon when church and state united. So spiritual Babylon also makes a test question, namely the fourth commandment. Church and state are united again. Again, God's people like Shadrach, Meshach, and Abednego, who went through the fiery furnace, go through a time of trouble. But once again, Jesus steps forth. Once again, Jesus protects his people. Once again, Jesus comes to deliver his people. Once again, at the time of the end, God's people, like in the days of ancient Babylon, will be oppressed and persecuted. Now, the book of Revelation predicts that at a time of social chaos, political crisis, natural disasters, and economic collapse, Jesus will return to triumph over the oppressive powers of the world and liberate his people. He'll reign eternally. He'll establish his throne securely in the universe forever. But in the battle for this throne, God's people will pass through a time of trouble. And then the earth will be illuminated with the glory of God, and Christ will come and will walk through the street, through the gates of the city, into the limitless space to worship in New Jerusalem. Now, Revelation 17, verse 6, talks about that time of difficulty when religious liberty fades like the sun fading in the western sky, bringing in darkness. Take your Bible, please, and turn to Revelation 17, verse 6. This is an expansion on Revelation chapter 13. In Revelation chapter 17, verse 6, it says, I saw the woman drunk with the blood of the saints and with the blood of martyrs of Jesus. And when I saw her, I marveled with great amazement. A universal death decree has been passed, according to Revelation 13, which we'll look at momentarily. And so much blood of the martyrs has been shed that she is drunk with their slaughter, and according to this verse, revels like a drunkard. Now, let me be very plain with you. God does not allow his people to be playthings of the devil. Just as in the Dark Ages, the medieval church united church and state, just as that took place, and the blood of the martyrs shed enabled the gospel to be spread, so when an international decree is passed, there will be some martyrdom. But the only reason God allows that to happen is so that the testimony of our faith, if we are called to martyrdom, is a witness to others, and they step out to follow Christ. Once human probation closes and the decree goes forth, he that is just, let him be unjust still, and he that is righteous, let him be righteous still, and the seven last plagues are poured out, there is no more martyrdom because it would serve no ultimate purpose. So God only allows the blood of martyrs to be shed if indeed in some way it goes for the furtherance of the gospel. Now, Revelation chapter 13, verse 15 to 17 describes this as well. Revelation 13, 15 to 17 talks about that time when the woman rides upon the scarlet-colored beast, that time when religious liberty is taken away, when God's people are oppressed. Revelation 13, verse 15 to 17. He was granted power to give breath or life to the image of the beast, that the image of the beast should both speak. Now, in the Bible, the beast represents a political power. How do political powers speak? How do they speak? Through their what? Through their laws. So he was granted power to give life to the image of the beast, that the image of the beast should speak. That is to say that this political power, influenced by the church, the fallen church, would speak, that is, would issue laws and cause that as many as would not worship the image of the beast be what? Killed. And he causes all, both small and great, rich and poor, free and bond, free and slave, to receive a mark on their right hand or their foreheads, that no man might buy or sell except one who has the mark or the name of the beast or the number of his name. So somebody says, Pastor Mark, I shake and tremble when I think of that time that nobody can buy or sell. I shake and tremble when I think of that time of religious liberty going because I don't know if I can make it. The good news is you can't. The better news is with Jesus you can. Jesus does not give us the faith of martyrs until the time of martyrdom. As we develop faith in Jesus every day today, as we trust him in the trials of life, as we go through the challenges of life, not in our own strength, but as in Jesus' strength, we are developing faith that will be intensified, magnified, enlarged in the time of difficulty so that in his strength and by his power, we can go through. Now, commenting on Revelation, the 13th chapter, in this little book called Last Day Events, in the Ellen White is quoting the Great Controversy, page 578, 579. I read. So there's a comment on Revelation 13. The prophecy of Revelation 13 declares that the power represented by the beast with lamb-like horns shall cause the earth and them that dwell therein to worship the papacy. They're symbolized by the beast like unto a leopard. This prophecy will be fulfilled when the United States shall enforce Sunday observance, which Rome claims as the special acknowledgement of her supremacy. Now, listen to this quote or read it from the screen. Can you read it with me from the screen? Political corruption is destroying love of justice and regard for truth. And even in free America, rulers and legislators, in order to secure public favor, will yield to the popular demand for a law enforcing Sunday observance. Now let's analyze that statement a little bit because it is a very critical statement, extremely important to understand. First, political corruption is destroying love of justice. Do we see any political corruption today? Do we see any political corruption today? All right, is destroying love of justice and regard for truth. Do we see that happening? Even in free America, rulers and legislators, in order to secure what? Public favor. What's public favor? That's votes, right? The votes to stay in position in order to secure public favor will yield to the popular demand for a law enforcing Sunday observance. Now, here's an area where I feel many Christians and some Adventists make a serious mistake. They have the idea that some dictator is going to arise, and that dictator is going to enforce the mark of the beast, some authoritarian power. Not at all. At a time of economic difficulty, at a time of political uncertainty, at a time of natural disaster, at a time of civil unrest, what happens? Rulers and yet legislators, in order to secure what public favor will yield to the popular demand. Where does the demand for the law to worship on the first day of the week, where does that demand come from? Does it come from the top or does it come from the bottom? It comes from among what? The people. So it is a massive people movement to establish a day of worship in an attempt to reduce social unrest and to restore what they believe is God's favor to the nation. What this leads up to is a final crisis. Now let's study Revelation 17 more closely. Let's look at it phrase by phrase, those first six verses, and really have them clear in our brains. Revelation 17, we're going back to it. With the background that we've given, this will jump out at us in clear light now. Revelation, the 17th chapter. And we're looking here, starting with verse 1. Revelation 17, verse 1. Now we'll notice the clarity of this, how clear it is. Then one of the seven angels who had the seven bowls, what are the seven bowls, everybody? Seven last plagues, came and talked to me. Come, I'll show you the judgment of the great harlot. Who is the great harlot? It represents fallen religion that has drifted away from the word of God. She sits on many waters. What do waters represent? Look at verse 15. Then he said to me, the waters which you saw where the harlot sits are peoples, multitudes, nations, and tongues. So just like the river Euphrates supported the ancient city of Babylon and provided life-giving water, so many people will support fallen religion and false churches. Now notice what it says. Come, I'll show you the judgment of the great harlot. This church system that's drifted away from Christ, that's introduced her own traditions, who sits on waters, with whom the kings of the earth have committed fornication. What is fornication? It's an illicit union, an illicit relationship. So rather than the church being united to Christ, the fallen church apparently gets its power and strength from the political leaders. She commits fornication with them. She unites with the political leaders. So what do we see? A political religious union that erodes religious liberty. And the inhabitants of the earth were made drunk with the wine of her fornication. Now let's pause there. In the Bible, wine also represents the pure, unadulterated truth of the gospel. Remember? Matthew chapter 26. Matthew chapter 26. Jesus talks about the wine. But this in Revelation 17 is not the pure wine of the gospel. Not at all. Matthew 26, you're looking there at verse 26. Matthew 26, here is the pure wine of the gospel. Matthew 26, verse 26, the Bible says, as they were eating, Jesus took bread, communion service, blessed and broke it, gave it to the disciples and said, take, eat, this is my body. Then he took the cup and gave thanks and gave it to them, saying, drink from it, all of you, for this is my blood for the new covenant, which is shed for many for the remission of sins. But I say to you, I'll not drink of this fruit of the vine now or until the day I drink it new with you in my Father's kingdom. So the pure juice of the grape represents the wine of the gospel. What is the gospel? It is the good news that Jesus came. He tabernacled in human flesh. He lived the perfect life we should have lived. He died the death we should have died. He lives as our great high priest that we can come to him. What is the good news of the gospel? The good news of the gospel is that every man, woman, and child on planet earth can be saved in God's kingdom. The good news of the gospel is not one man, woman, and child need be lost. What is the false gospel? The false gospel is looking to man rather than looking to Jesus. The false gospel is trying to live the Christian life in your own strength. The false gospel is looking to the traditions of the church rather than the word of God. The true gospel reveals that although we are frail and fallen and sinful and defiled human beings, through Christ and with Christ and because of Christ, we can be saved with him forever. The true gospel leads us to depend totally and absolutely upon Jesus. The wine of Babylon is the false gospel. It represents human dependence, pride, self-inflated importance. It's a gospel that leads men and women to depend on human tradition and non-biblical teachings and human reason and achievements. Now, we discussed previously that the scarlet beast upon which the woman sits represents political or civil government. Now, the main thrust of this chapter 17 is very clear. If you look at the big picture of Revelation 17, here it is. An apostate religious power will unite with the state to achieve absolute control over the world. The mother church, whose religious colors are purple and scarlet, sitting on a hill of seven, sitting on a city of seven hills in Rome, has multiple daughters, that is, other religious groups who unite with her, teaching unbiblical doctrines. Now, you remember what was written on the head What was written on the head of this woman? There was a word written. What was it? Do you remember? Mystery what? Babylon the Great. What were the two great teachings of Babylon? If you understand the two great teachings of Babylon, you have insight into what's coming in the future. Here they were. The two great teachings of Babylon were, number one, the immortality of the soul. That there was an immortal essence in human life that left the body at death. And the worship of those ancestors that lived on. Secondly, Bel-Marduk was the chief god of Babylon. Bel-Marduk was the god of sun worship. So the two chief errors of ancient Babylon were what? The immortality of the soul and sun worship. So therefore, we should expect at a time of absolute chaos in society, the devil to work false miracles. We should expect the devil to attempt to unite society on the immortality of the soul and on sun worship. Now look, Ellen White makes this enlightening statement. You'll find it in Great Controversy, page 588. Through the two great errors, the immortality of the soul and Sunday sacredness, Satan will bring people under his deceptions. While the former lays the foundation for spiritualism, the latter creates a bond of sympathy with Rome. I quote, "The Protestants of the United States will be the foremost in stretching their hands across the gulf to grasp the hand of spiritualism. They will reach over the abyss to clasp hands with the Roman power, and under the influence of this threefold union." What's the threefold union? Spiritualism, that's all pagan religions. The papacy, that's the beast power, that's Catholicism. And Protestantism. So under that threefold union, what'll happen? This country will follow in the steps of Rome, trampling on the rights of conscience. Now the union of church and state is going to lead to Earth's final war. We find that in Revelation 12, verse 17. So go back and look at Revelation 12, verse 17. Revelation, the 12th chapter, the 17th verse. A war is coming. A crisis is coming. But God is going to have a people that stand firm and true to him through his power, by his strength, in his grace. Revelation 12, 17, the dragon. Who's the dragon? That's the devil. Is enraged or angry with the church. He goes to make war with the rest of her offspring who keep the commandments of God and have the testimony of Jesus. What was the issue in the great controversy in heaven when Lucifer rebelled against God? What was the issue? It was the worthiness of Christ to be worshipped and the authority of God to keep his law. So there were two major issues in Satan's rebellion in heaven. What were they? The worthiness of Jesus to be worshipped and the ability of God to pass just laws. By Satan's ingenious, diabolical action of the change of the Sabbath, he attempted to whack both of those out. Because if you knock out the Sabbath, and Christ is no longer the creator, you knock out the ability to worship truly. Because remember, Revelation 4:11 says, "Thou art worthy, O Lord, to receive glory and honor and power, because you created all things." So you destroy the Sabbath, and you destroy the basis of worship. But if you destroy the Sabbath, you would destroy the authority of the law of God, because the law of God is based on the fact that God created us and therefore we're accountable to him. So the two issues in which Satan attacked God in heaven become the issues in the final conflict over worshiping the Creator and the authority of God's law. So men and women, saved by grace, transformed by love, redeemed by power, keep the Bible Sabbath, not as a legalistic requirement, but as a sign of Jesus' worthiness, and a sign of Jesus' authority, and a sign of Jesus' redemption. And all the powers of hell, church and state unite, are marshaled against them. But look, we know how the story ends. Revelation chapter 17. Revelation chapter 17. We look here at verse 14. Well, let's go back to look at verse 13. These are one mind. That's the powers of earth that unite. And they will give their power and authority to the beast. Political powers giving their authority to the beast power, the religious powers. Church, state, unite. Verse 14. These will make war with the Lamb, and the Lamb will overcome them. For he is Lord of lords and King of kings, and those that are with him are called and chosen and faithful. Who's going to win in this war? Notice, these will make war with the Lamb. The Lamb will overcome them. For he is Lord of lords, King of kings, and those that are with him are called, chosen, and faithful. Jesus will win in earth's last war. Satan will lose in earth's last war. The work of Jesus will go forward to triumph. Notice, those that are with him are called, chosen, and faithful. What does that mean? First, what does it mean to be called? Every human being ever born in this world is called by Christ to salvation. Everyone. Wherever, whatever country they're born in, because the Bible says, John 1:9, Christ is the light that lights every man born into this world. So when you were born, God had a divine plan to save you. Isn't that good news? When you were born, the Holy Spirit began to work in your life to redeem you. When you were born, God began to arrange circumstances in your life. You were called by God. You feel that nudging in your heart. You feel that conviction of the Holy Spirit. You feel that yourself being led to him. That is God doing that. You are called. When we make a choice to accept the calling of God in our life, and all of your life, God's going to be calling you deeper. Calling you another step in the Christian experience, calling you to deeper prayer, deeper worship, deeper commitment. You are called. But once we accept that calling, then we're chosen. We are chosen to be an ambassador for Christ. We're chosen to be the light of the world. We are chosen to be the salt of the earth. We are chosen to witness for him. We are not the frozen chosen. We are not chosen to simply come in church and sit here and go home and do nothing. We are chosen to be the light of the world. We're chosen to be an ambassador for Christ. We're chosen to share his love, to give out literature, to give Bible studies, to give out DVDs. We are chosen to make a difference in this world. But I pray to God that not only will we be called and chosen, but we'll be faithful. We'll be faithful. He that endures to the end will be saved. Down through history, God has called men and women. Down through history, God has chosen men and women. And down through history, God's had people that are faithful. Middle Ages, in spite of persecution, God's grace was sufficient. Waldenses, often burned at the stake, martyred, God's grace was sufficient. If you could come with me and interview people in Eastern Europe as we were there during the days of communism, God's grace was sufficient. One of the most moving stories comes from England in the 17th century. It's the story of John James. You may not be aware of it, but there were many Sabbath-keeping Christians in England in the 17th century. John James was a Sabbath-keeping pastor. He was preaching one Sabbath in the 1600s in his church, and the authorities came in and arrested him. He was tried for treason. Now, the interesting thing about this story is we have eyewitness accounts of what happened, and we have the court records of his trial. And I want to read to you a little bit about John James and the trial that he went through. He was examined and committed to Newgate Prison on the testimony of several false witnesses who accused him of speaking treasonable words against the king. His trial took place about a month afterward, at which he was conducted himself in such a manner as to create sympathy. He was sentenced to be hanged And then after his hanging, for his body to be chopped apart and his heart to be carved out. This awful sentence did not dismay him in the least. He calmly said, "Blessed be God, whom man condemneth, but God justifies." While he lay in prison, under the sentence of death, many persons of distinction visited him. They were greatly affected by his piety and resignation. They offered to exert themselves to secure his pardon, but he had little hope of their success. His wife went to the king, who happened to be Charles II. She appealed for his release, but she was ridiculed and mocked. In both instances, she was repulsed with scoffs and laughter. Now, at the scaffold on the day of his execution, Mr. James addressed the assembly in a very noble and affecting manner. After his address, kneeling down, he thanked God for his mercy and for his innocence. He prayed for the witnesses against him, for the executioner, for the people of God, for the removal of divisions, for the coming of Christ, for the spectators, and for himself, that he might enjoy a sense of God's favor and presence and entrance into glory. When he ended his prayer, the executioner looked at John James and said, "The Lord receive your soul." And John James replied, "Thank you, friend." A friend observing to him said, "This is a happy day." And John James answered, "I bless God it is." Then, having thanked the sheriff for his courtesy, he said, "Father, into thy hands I commend my spirit." When I think of his faith, this thought comes to my mind. I don't want anything in my life to stand between me and Jesus, so he cannot strengthen me in that day. Wouldn't it be a terrible thing to face earth's crisis in your own strength, to give up your faith and unite with God's enemies in condemning God's people, and be one of the witnesses at a trial for your pastor, for somebody else in your church, and witness against them and see them martyred for their faith? Wouldn't it be a terrible, terrible, terrible thing to sell out so cheap and so quickly? But think of the incredible good news, the amazing good news, to stand faithful and see God's Holy Spirit poured out, to see the glory of God revealed, to see the gospel preached, to see Jesus come. Think of the incredible good news that there is to be faithful to Christ until the end. The way we'll be faithful to the end is to be faithful today. We do not get strength for the crisis during the crisis. We get strength for the crisis before the crisis. And Jesus invites you and me today to say, "Lord, I don't want anything between you and me. Lord, I want only one thing, and that's to please you in everything I do. I want to see you when you come. I want to live through all eternity. Because to sell out cheap is to lose your soul. And to lose your soul is to lose everything that matters." Would you like to bow your heads with me and pray? Is there somebody here this morning, or somebody watching online, that there's something in your life that you know is not in harmony with God's will, and the Spirit is convicting you right now to make a decision for eternity, either to surrender that thing and give it up, to ask Jesus to help you, to be fully committed to him. Somebody that's holding something back, you've not yet surrendered this thing. This is not a general call, it's a very specific call. Something you haven't yet surrendered, but God's been convicting you on that. You just want to raise your hand and say, "God, give me the strength. God, give me the strength." Just raise your hand now. "God, give me that strength." Is there somebody here today that you feel quite weak and frail? At times you wonder whether you can make it, but you want to look away from the woman on the scarlet-colored beast. You want to look to Jesus. to his strength, to his power, you want to say, Jesus, grant to me your strength. Help me to think not of my weakness, but of your strength. Help me not to think of my frailty, but your enduring might. Help me not focus on my faults, but on your victory. Somebody here today that says, Lord, I need you. And I open my heart to you. And I want to focus on Jesus, not on my weakness.
1: Just raise your hand.
0: Oh, my Father, although we see a crisis coming, we recognize that we have a Christ for the crisis. We recognize that our Jesus is stronger and greater than any crisis. Thank you, Lord, that we can be on the winning side. Thank you that we know the end of the story. Thank you that in Jesus we can triumph at last. In Christ's name, amen.

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0: Heart disease is not just a man's disease. A study reported in the New England Journal of Medicine compared two groups of middle-aged women. The first group had 80% fewer heart attacks than the second. What was the difference? The first group were all a healthy weight, did not smoke, and exercised at least 30 minutes a day. These things, maintaining a healthy weight, not smoking, and exercising, were the triple advantage against heart disease. A healthy heart is another ageless advantage.
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0: 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Healthy foods like whole wheat toast and peanut butter are kid-friendly and could help your child to maintain a healthy weight. 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

0: John were called in by the chief priests and elders about their preaching. They tried to defend their actions, but the leaders were very hard on them. They were commanded not to speak or teach in the name of Jesus. After further threats, they let them go. Peter and John went back to their own people and reported all that the chief priests and elders had said.
1: When we heard all this, we immediately raised our voices in prayer to God. The entire group prayed for Peter and John. We prayed for God to give boldness to these two humble servants. Such intense prayer I had not experienced for a long time. After we had prayed, suddenly the whole place was shaken.
0: People were filled with the Holy Spirit, and Peter and John went out and gave witness with great power and grace. They witnessed throughout the land about the resurrection of their Savior.
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0: 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Reasoning from the Scriptures, thought-provoking discussions on biblical truths. Revelation of Hope, unveiling the prophecies of the Bible and God's ultimate plan. We understand that life's questions often need answers and encouragement. 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
2: Doctors are not sure what causes fibromyalgia, but a recent study provides us with a surprising clue. In 2002, researchers caught up with women from the First Adventist Health Study. They wanted to know if any had been diagnosed with fibromyalgia. 136 women had. Surprisingly, the results showed an association with smoking and fibromyalgia. Current or previous smokers were 2 times more likely to receive a fibromyalgia diagnosis than those who had never smoked. Choosing not to smoke is another ageless advantage.
3: Paging Dr. Rodriguez, you're needed at room 321. Dr. Rodriguez,
4: Mrs. Martinez,
3: room 321, please.
4: Kailangan na po nating idealisis ang asawa ninyo.
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Revelation of Hope, unveiling the prophecies of the Bible and God's ultimate plan. We understand that life's questions often need answers and encouragement. 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
1: A study of Californian school children found some startling evidence. 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

0: Mr. Bautista, yes, we'll just give you a call, okay?
1: 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Pang-sampu ko na to ah. Ano ba namang buhay to?
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0: Much has happened in the Philippines in the last 5 years, from evangelistic series to free healthcare and the ending of a terrorist organization. Adventist World Radio praises the miracles that God has done here, and much of it is due to our volunteers at our radio stations. For the last 3 years, Cesar Baticos has been one of our broadcasters on the island of Mindoro. Cesar loves telling others about the same joy he experienced when first hearing about Jesus on AWR.
1: Naglingkod po ako sa bayan ng Rojas ng almost 24 years in Pan.
0: He was a good mayor and would always help others when he could. His people were happy. In his spare time, he loved listening to his radio. It was a time of peace for him. One day, there was a request for an event in his city. A group called AWR wanted to set up radio broadcasts and evangelistic meetings all over the area. This was fine by him, as it would bring in visitors. But one day, he decided to listen to what this group was saying, and he was impressed with the health program they presented.
1: Mga kantang ibinigay ng Friends for Life na ako'y mag-bless.
0: Many times, he would listen and sing the words as he worked. A year went by and the AWR team returned for another series of meetings and free medical clinics available to all. Since he enjoyed AWR's broadcast, he welcomed them back with open arms and even took me on a tour of his city and told me that he eagerly wanted to attend the meetings. In the past, he would just listen to AWR's music and medical programs, but at the meeting, he heard about the Sabbath, which confused him, because most Christians worshiped on Sunday. He studied his Bible, and then he remembered his driver was in Israel for a while, so he asked him what he knew about the Sabbath. His driver confirmed that Jews worship on Saturday, because that is what the Bible says. The mayor became convinced he needed to be baptized into the Seventh-day Adventist Church. It was at that meeting, on the Sabbath, he happily listened and rejoiced. Then he made a statement for all to hear. At a nearby beach, he was baptized. Now, even though he had made the decision for baptism, his family was not fully yet convinced. However, during the pandemic, suddenly everyone was forced to stay home, and the radio became a necessity. In Mindoro, AWR speaker Pastor Robert Tulay started a revelation series that would air daily over the course of a couple weeks. Cesar encouraged his family to listen to the AWR program every day with him. His wife had no choice, as he had the volume up high every time the broadcast came on. But the more she listened, the more interested she became, as the prophecies and signs of the Bible were made clear. Then, one day, she joined him for one of the broadcasts. The Bible messages even piqued the interest of the children. Upon learning about this family's interest, the broadcasters began visiting their home to help answer their questions. After 2 months of home visits and Bible studies, the whole family decided to get baptized. In the jungle, in the back of a truck filled with water, his wife and children joined him as they officially became part of the Adventist family.
1: Amen.
0: 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Once the gospel message impresses a heart, there is no limit to how many souls can be reached. 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But we cannot do it alone.
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2: It all started in a small upper room with humble, fervent prayer. Threatened by the authorities and banned from preaching, the church prayed, and two men witnessed with great power and grace. And people prayed everywhere in one accord, in repentance, with confession and humility. And the lives of people were changed. Two men started out on a missionary journey that would turn the world as they knew it upside down. And the message went out to the world beyond. Corporate prayer helped a prisoner escape. A king requested that his people fast and pray, and the enemy was defeated. A battle won without the need to fight. Through a faithful servant and a young queen's faith and courage, a people were saved. Stories in the Bible showing the power of united prayer.
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